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1: All right, thank you, Scott Shannon, and thanks all of you for being with us. 82 days, the single most important midterm in your lifetime. We got a ton of stuff to get to in the course of today's extravaganza. Linda's upset that she didn't get to open the show, but that was just a rare moment of insane busyness in my life. Anyway, thank you for being with us. We'll get to calls today, 800-941-SHAWN. Bruce Blakeman closing the gap in New York against Kathy Hochul. Good news. Drug czar Sarah Carter will be with us. How is it possible that Francesca Hung, who's winning by 20 plus points in poll after poll after poll, loses on election day? How is it not El Sayed, friend of Hassan Piker? How is that possible? That he was winning by so much and barely pulled it out. I mean, you can't even make that part up. We have so much that we're going to get to in the course of this program today. I got to tell you something. I'm not going to start with this except to let you know what is happening. You are watching wokeism. Now, I've noticed what's her name? AOC had to say. No. Woke 1.0 was crazy. Woke 1 was crazy. We didn't, and then you hear Bernie. Oh, nobody that I know wants to defund the police. It's on their website. There are 250 elected DSA candidates. I'm telling you, this website is going to change. Take your pictures now, memorialize it, and then they're going to adapt a we need to lie to the American people strategy to try to win elections, and they will hide and deny who they really are because I'm sure internal polling is showing them that most of the American people think that they are crazy, and it's just not going to work out well if they keep going down this road. And that's why AOC and Grandpa Bernie did not support Francesca Hung. And that's why the Democrats, now Democrats are gutless, no moral clarity, no moral courage at all. They won't condemn these lunatics, by word, but Democrats spend a ton of money. They spent it in Michigan against El Sayed. They spent it in Wisconsin against Francesca Hung. But they are not changing who they are. They're changing strategies to hide who they are. That is what they're doing. By the way, this is insane. The WNBA, people don't learn. If you go woke, you go broke. We learned a lot with the Bud Light controversy and Dylan Mulvaney. We learned a lot. I mean, they hurt themselves so badly. Now, I think they're recovering to a certain extent. I think that there does come a point, you know, I've seen their commercials change dramatically. They now advertise with Dana White and the UFC. And Dana White made that decision after looking at the entire picture of Bud Light's history, all the work they've done for veterans and good causes. And at some point he says one mistake by some advertising guru head, you know, should not be a life sentence. I totally respect the decision. I think, you know, we've all sinned. We've all fallen short and we.

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0: You know, this new batch of stuff with El Sayed's BFF Hassan Piker, I got to imagine, because they only won by 1 point. Now, we have the issue of the polls. We'll deal with that later, both in Michigan and in Wisconsin. How could they be so off? But Hassan Piker, known to say all of these things, and now I don't know why this was not known before the vote took place in Michigan in the primary. Probably El Sayed would have lost. You know, he calls, he says, yeah, kill him. Kill those MFers and murder those MFers in the streets. Let the streets soak in their effing red capitalist blood, dude. Democrats campaign with this guy? You got to be kidding me. I love Lenin. I love Fidel Castro. I like Che Guevara. He loves Mao. He dresses like him. They are genuinely effing heroes, he goes on to say. Wow. Pretty amazing. We want more immigrants to come into your countries, and then they'll blank your sisters and then your daughters. We're here to destroy the white race. B, you know, this is who the Democrats choose to platform and elevate. Wow. I wipe my backside with the American flag. Average American, utterly depraved. Wow. How come Democrats that didn't want this guy, they wouldn't say it publicly, but they were funneling money to try and defeat him. Why won't they speak out against this guy? Even El Sayed himself. This is now a big issue of radicalism, although they're trying to mask it. We'll go into more detail.

0: Fox News. I'm Ted Linder. Energy Secretary Chris Wright claims in a post on X that 15 million barrels of oil are flowing through the Strait of Hormuz per day, but shipping data firm Kepler says just 84 vessels crossed the waterway last week, while J.P. Morgan says the real number is closer to 4 million barrels per day. On Fox, Secretary Wright insists the reports he receives are accurate.
1: Every day I get a report of transits in the north and the south and the exact product count and details of what goes through in the south.
0: President Trump claims the Strait of Hormuz is open while Iran says it's closed. Tropical storm Lala forecast to become a hurricane as it approaches the Big Island of Hawaii on Saturday, bringing with it as much as 2 feet of rain, according to the National Hurricane Center. A hurricane watch in effect for the Big Island.
2: If it makes a landfall, it'll be only the seventh landfalling storm or hurricane in the Hawaiian Islands in about 75 years.
0: It's Fox Weather's Mike Seidel. 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

0: News, and I'm Chris DeMeo. Tens of thousands still without power in Ohio after storms swept through parts of the state on Tuesday.
1: I certainly feel for them. You know, we've been in contact with the utility companies who tell us that they're, you know, they're getting these numbers down. But if you're one of the people who still doesn't have electricity, that doesn't give you much consolation.
0: That's Ohio Governor Mike DeWine. While the storms are over, the region is still experiencing severe floods. Nearly two dozen Democratic-led states suing the federal government over a government effort to remove unqualified foreign truck drivers from the road.
2: What's happening here is you have these liberal states actually siding with an illegal truck driver over the safety of an American citizen. It shows how perverse these radical leftists have become.
0: Transportation Secretary Sean Duffy on Fox's The Ingram Angle. 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
5: 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Back when the government was suppressing other forms of therapy for COVID and many doctors were being persecuted for stepping up, we felt the absolute necessity to act. That's why I developed Virago during the pandemic, to give people a powerful way to strengthen their immune system and fight back. Since then, feedback from users has shown us that Virago helps with so much more than what we originally anticipated, bringing relief and improvement to people dealing with allergies, asthma, autoimmune diseases by supporting a healthy immune function. 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

Let's think about this for a second. Does that surprise you? Does it surprise you that the state of Illinois, under an agency whose purview is directly under Governor J.B. Pritzker, does it surprise you to hear that when, and I told you I'm Chicago born and raised, but I'm sitting in the state of Texas, came here about 16 years ago for a radio gig. That's where I'm talking to you from. We, meaning the state of Texas, sent you those illegals. And some company out of Kansas was hired by the state of Illinois to help manage all these illegals. These illegals that are so precious and were and are still so precious at an almost worship-like level. More important than anything else. And I think it's because it is an article of faith. It is when you don't have a, you know, God or religion. I hate to even use the word religion, but we don't have a genuine faith. Then this is the purpose of many people on the left. This is their religion. And so that is why they seemingly clamor so much and just seemingly, you know, adulate and almost worship these illegals. And so when it comes to 80,000, this is what's crazy to me. Because I had to say for a second before I even get into all this with $79 million coming out today that it's been wasted by paying this Kansas agency in Kansas State, and literally all they did was nothing. There were people, workers on standby that were being paid overtime, insane amounts of overtime. Some people weren't even ever approved. There was no way of checking it. They did nothing. The level of people that were paid, this is going to be like, this is going to make you go, why don't I work in this field? Check this out. Billing included regular pay rates of $50 to $156 per hour and up to $234 an hour for overtime. Remember, these people did nothing. They were on standby for Pritzker and Brandon's illegals. Well, we might need you. We might need you to manage this quote-unquote emergency of illegals. And so they hired this company to help with the illegals, and they did, the company did nothing but got $79 million for nothing, including a shelter housekeepers. The people that would clean up after the illegals were paid, check this out, $17,000 per week. A housekeeper. Let me ask you this question. Would you be willing to be a housekeeper for $17,000 a week? I might be willing to be your housekeeper in a Speedo for 17 grand a week. you can objectify me. I don't care. I will do your chores. Justin, producer Justin, will you clean toilets for 17 grand a week? I haven't heard an answer from him yet, but what would you not do for 17 grand a week? That is the equivalent of 220 grand a year. How would you like, would you be a housekeeper if you were paid 220 grand a year? How about this? Every security guard was billed at a rate of $312 per year. $312,000 per year. Security guard, 312 grand a year. One contract nurse was even given the equivalent of $836,000 a year in annual pay. One contract nurse. Now, $836,000 a year, I haven't checked what the heart surgeon on staff at Rush Presbyterian is paid, but that might be what a heart surgeon makes. That's what a nurse made. 836 grand a year is the equivalency of what she made, what she was paid. Now, before we fully get into this, let's go back. Because I was like, wait a minute. Okay, so I'll just round it to $79 million that was just discovered by the Illinois, auditor.

0: was paid for this company out of Kansas to manage the illegals, and really they did nothing. It was paid for just standby and overtime for standby. And I said to myself, I says, wait a minute. Number one, I thought about where I'm sitting in Texas. First of all, the brilliance of Governor Greg Abbott. And when he first announced that we were going to be busing all these illegals up to you, up to D.C., New York, Colorado, Denver, you know, and Los Angeles, etc. I admitted, I don't lie, I don't pretend. I said, it's a stunt. I said, but it's, I love it. It's a stunt, but I don't care. It's getting attention. It's exposing them. It's putting the pressure on this, these leftists. And we dropped some of those illegals off, of course, by Kamala Harris there at the vice president's residence at the time. And I thought it was all wonderful and brilliant. But I said, yeah, it's a stunt, and I don't care. But then it ended up being the most brilliant strategy that any politician has seemingly done in years. And this tactic and this strategy was so wildly successful that it has changed the entire game. When the next invasion happens, and it will happen, because the message has been very clear that when the next Democrat comes in, they will do the same damn thing. And while they might not be able to get 8 to 10 million or 12 million or 20 million, however you want to say, came in 4 years, they will get at least half or a quarter of that. This is the new playbook. You lie, you say it's climate change, which is a joke and a lie. You lie and say it's, you know, this or that, or oh, this or that, or, oh, you know, and you lie and you lie and you lie. We know that nobody can come over the border because we chose not to let anybody come over the border now under Trump. But I had to do the numbers, and I said, I don't know exactly how many we had coming in here. You know, in Texas, we have, like over 1,000 miles of border, maybe 1,200 miles, I think it is. And we got the majority of illegals. A lot of them came in through San Diego sector. Some came in through New Mexico. Obviously, Arizona got a lot, too. But we got the lion's share. And I'm just going to guess that we got maybe a million a year. I don't know. And so can you, and when I also saw that 81,000 illegals were bussed, guess what I realized? It was not 81,000 sent to Chicago. That was the total amount sent to every blue state, blue city. New York City, I forgot, was a big one too. So what I'm trying to say to you is the 81,000 that we bussed from Texas, they didn't even go to Chicago. They went all over the place. So Chicago got maybe what, 30,000, 20,000, 40,000? At most 51,000 or something. I think maybe 51. I saw the number somewhere. But my point being is, this is emergency. This paralyzed a city. Excuse me, but we got probably a million a year. So if we listen to the blue states and the blue cities, we're supposed to absorb my freaking state where I'm sitting in Texas. We're supposed to absorb a million or two and say nothing and not complain. We're supposed to underwrite this. We're supposed to pay for this. Hell no. We sent these people to your city, my hometown, but your city too. And we sent them there and it freaking worked. But you know what else? This was nothing. The amount of people that were sent were nothing. And let me tell you something else on a very granular but very important level. I've seen video. I got video from the 16th District on Milwaukee Avenue. And what the press wasn't showing you. And I got the real story. Illegals were sleeping on the floor. We know this, but I'm not telling you something you don't know, but just hear me out here. Illegals were sleeping all over the floor of the 16th District. When you entered the 16th District, there were milk crates. You had to step up on milk crates to go walk over. Milk crates were a bridge walking over illegals in the freaking police station in the 13th District. The illegals cut their hair in the bathrooms and left it on the floor. The entire floor was covered with hair in the bathrooms. What does it say to an officer when illegals are camped out in tents around your district when they're sleeping on the floor, when you got to walk over milk on milk cart crates to walk over illegals sleeping on the floor. When the bus runs 24/7 because it's cold to put the illegals in a bus. And then you're paying $79 million for overtime that nobody even did anything for these illegals in the city of Chicago. That just came out. And what message does that send to the cops? I mean, it's so insulting and degrading. And that was the message and is the message over and over and over again. And then, you know, here it says right here from NBC5. 51,000 illegals camped on sidewalks, inside police stations and airports. You know what else they don't mention? The west and south sides. Remember, we saw all these black folks coming up and raising hell, saying, why are you dumping illegals? We don't know who the hell these people are amongst our children, living in or by our schools and our neighborhoods. And we don't know who these people are. Sex offenders are going to violate our children. What the hell? Get this crap out of here. And so that's the kind of context I wanted to share. And they said this is a disaster response. Well, was this a major disaster? When the state of Texas got a million or two every year, was it a major, you know, at least, $500,000 to a million every year? Was that a major? We had like 200,000 people sometimes in a month. Who's declaring a major disaster here? And I wonder at what point would the city of Chicago and the state of Illinois say, it's too much. They only got 51,000 people in the city of Chicago. When would they say it would be too much then? With all this graft and all this waste, would 100,000 illegals be too much? When they finally would say, okay, we can't do this anymore. We're going to shut down. We're going to say no. Would 200,000 illegals be too much? Would 300,000 illegals? At what point would Pritzker, the Democrats, and the leftists, and Brandon Johnson finally say, I love illegals so much, I worship them too, but we can't do this anymore. It's destroying us. Yeah. But look at these numbers. Look at this. All this money wasted. 17 grand a week for a housekeeper. That's 220 grand a year equivalency. Security guard, 312 grand a year equivalency. Contract nurse, 836 grand in annual pay. And they did nothing. And they also were reimbursed for staying in hotels when many times or sometimes they say in this report, they were just staying at home. They weren't even at the hotel. This makes me think about when I was back in 1996, my golden ticket to go back home to Chicago after I interned in New York City at Dateline NBC. And so some people reached out to me when I was working in the Quad Cities out of college at Western Illinois University. I was working at a TV station and I was miserable over there. And they called me from NBC and they said, would you like to be a runner, a peon, you know, for Democrat convention NBC news coverage? I said, hell yeah, I'm going to go back home to Chicago. They said, we know Chicago, you're from there. We'd like to have you be one of our people helping out our talent and everything. I said, yeah, absolutely. Again, I was a peon. I'm not saying I was some important dude. So I went back. I did that. And two big things stick with me to this day. One was I helped out before, during, and after the convention. And after the convention, when they were still wrapping things up and packing things up, everybody had left. They were having us do odds and ends and chores. And I was sent to get a bag of ice. And so I go on the compound area where it's NBC's area, and I go to get a bag of ice, and they stop me. The union guys stop me. And they said, no, no, no, you can't get the ice. Somebody has to get the bag of ice from the cooler for you. And they yelled at some guys, hey, you know, so-and-so, and they whistled. He was sleeping. This union guy was sleeping, and he was sitting on... what do you call it? Like a bobcat thing, you know what I mean? A little bobcat. And he was sleeping on it, and he started up a bobcat. Rum, rum, rum, rum, like he was going to lift some cargo. I'm like, I need a freaking bag of ice. The other thing that stuck with me is there was a guy that was hired for the moving company to move NBC News' all their gear, all their news gear, and all their editing bays and stuff. And he asked me if I'd be willing to work with him for a day or two to help him out. I said, sure. And when we finished up, this guy takes me to a lobster place. I can't remember which one it is, on Michigan Avenue or some, right by Grant Park or something. And we had lobster and freaking two rounds of oysters. We spent hundreds of dollars and it was expensed. This is the kind of thing that is happening with the with this report. Burning through money, bums, and who is it for? Illegals. Whew. 312-642-5600 is our number. 312-642-5600 on the Alpha Wealth Group answer line. And the other question is, would Chicago and the state of Illinois, Pritzker and Brandon Johnson, do it all over again? I guess I don't really have to ask that question. I know they did. They would. And, you know, the other thing is, we did this from the state of Texas. We did this. We forced this. And now you can see what happened. Unbelievable. NBC5 says the 2023 Chicago Investigations Unit uncovered out-of-control spending by City Hall at the time with the illegal invasion. That was the first shoe to drop, NBC5 says today, when we found millions in taxpayer dollars going to contract relief workers and questionable paychecks. Now the other shoe has dropped, and that's this brand new report saying from the state auditor, $78 million to do virtually nothing was whizzed away of your money. And they want to raise your taxes. They want to do a millionaire tax. We'll get to that in a little bit. For the budget for the teachers' unions, the state, of course, talking about they want to do a millionaire's tax. Wait a minute. I tweeted this out earlier when I was getting ready for today's show. Wait a minute. You want to do a millionaire's tax? Okay. So I thought it was the billionaires. Now it's the millionaires. Okay. Well, you know, and I know, that it will never fill the hole of the sieve that is the Chicago teachers, the Chicago Teachers Union and the Chicago School Board. Okay? It'll never fill that hole. So then the next thing they'll do after the millionaires is they'll come after you and me. That's just how it is. They already have been, and they already are. Let's go to your call. Let's start out first with, here we go. Let's go to Glenn in Orlando. Glenn, you're on AM 560. The answer, Chris Kroc and Verdan Proft.
1: Good morning. Good morning. I remember at O'Hare when I was traveling through at the bus transportation center, they had all the illegals behind a black curtain. And then once that overflowed, they went out into the outside of the curtain. And I have photographs of all of these people with sleeping bags, mattresses. They were getting cell phones. They, O'Hare had set up a station where they can charge your cell phones right there at the bus transportation center. There were kids there. There were families there. They were just hanging out. They were getting food, medical attention. I have the photos of all this. This is from 2023.
0: Disgusting.
1: So they will do this again. This will repeat because this is the mindset of these people.
0: Yes. And I mean, where does this come from? It's their religion, isn't it? It's their religion. It's their faith.
1: Yeah, but it's also the fact that the powers that be are looking for ways to steal money and call it some humanitarian event. There's no humanitarian event going on.
0: It's a money-making event. So they would want it so they could make more graft and make everybody rich. And then they act surprised and they act like angry. Great freaking point. That's what I wanted to do this morning as well. Is take us back to when this all happened and recollect all the insanity, absurdities, the disgustingness. And it's disgusting to sit here and serve people that are illegals living in our freaking airport and in our police station. Get the hell out of our country. That's what the message should be. And it is. Speaking of which, East Chicago, ICE, two takedowns right by each other, and Fox 32 is the coverage, they're upset. They're a little upset here because they're like, oh, well, there's a school right in the area here. It was the first day of school. You can't be tagging and bagging illegals. All that coming up, plus much more. Chris Kroc in for Dan Proft on AM 560 The Answer, Chicago's Morning Answer.
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0: Okay, we take your calls on $78 million, $79 million whizzed away for the illegals and City of Chicago, State of Illinois. Also, ICE activity in East Chicago drawing concerns. We're going to have a lot of fun with that. And this illegal lady holds a press conference demanding she get amnesty. You have to hear. And she doesn't speak English, even though she's lived here illegally for 37 years. All that's coming up next. It's Chris Crockin for Dan Proft and AM 560 The Answer, Chicago's Morning Answer. Mike Scott into the news.
7: Chris, thank you. Fog, 71 degrees. Had some rain showers cross the area much earlier this morning. And the National Weather Service confirms to the QC Kinetics newsroom that the Chicago area was struck by an EF1 tornado on Tuesday during the derecho. That is a sixth tornado that has been confirmed. This one began west of Halstead between 183rd and 187th. Meantime, Indiana Governor Mike Braun has declared a statewide disaster emergency. The declaration, due to those severe storms that produced tornadoes and destruction in Lake County and other counties in northwest Indiana, and severe flooding for the rest of the state. The Indiana National Guard has been mobilized, and yesterday, Captain Jordan Baker led his team in Munster.
8: So really, we're trying to get utility access and then access in for people's driveways, public roadways, clearing all that right away.
7: And Munster, Indiana City Councilman George Shinkin welcomed in the extra help.
9: Basically, they come for lunch and then they come from dinner, and we're just getting donations, donations, donations from our community, and it's great.
7: Tens of thousands in central Illinois are without power after wind and rain blew through that area yesterday. Illinois State University canceled move-in day after the campus took a severe hit. This morning, the World War II Memorial is under guard after it was struck by vandals. The phrase, "clean hands, dirty money," was painted in red on the memorial. Bubbles and a foreign liquid were also found inside of a memorial fountain. An American missionary is free after months as a hostage in northern Africa. Kevin Rideout was kidnapped last October in the capital of Niger. Flock is adding new security features to its license plate scanning network after reports of law enforcement officers abusing the system.
10: We started with 30 days, and law enforcement was worried. Could they actually solve crime that fast? And I can tell you today, over 90% of the cases solved using Flock are done in 7 days. And so we're suggesting to every city to adopt a 7-day retention policy.
7: Flock CEO Garrett Langley, dozens of officers have been accused of using the system for personal use, including stalking former partners. A woman is facing major charges for intentionally starting several fires that are now part of a large wildfire on the California-Nevada border. 47-year-old Christine Mitchell reportedly admitted to firefighters she lit the Fred Mountain Fire on purpose. Also this morning, the Bears are focused on building a new stadium in Hammond, Indiana.
11: But even though we've had occasional meetings with the state of Illinois, our sole focus at this point in time is working on a world-class stadium and mixed-use development in Hammond, Indiana.
7: CEO Kevin Warren, Governor Pritzker would love to keep the Bears in Illinois, he says, but has no plans to bring leadership together in Springfield to make that happen.
12: We're working hard to make sure that there's an opportunity for the Bears to stay in the state of Illinois, whether it's in Chicago or in Arlington Heights.
7: And on Thursday, Chicago O'Hare celebrated the completion of several new gates and other amenities for people who fly American Airlines after reclaiming the title of world's busiest airport last year. Wednesday's celebration was about the reopening of gates for American Airlines, part of a $300 million renovation of that terminal. Cubs were held to only one hit in a 7-0 loss from D.C., while the White Sox fell at home to the Reds 9-8. The news service of Fox Valley Coins in Naperville, easy to get to off I-88. 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
14: 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That's how we behaved. So stupid, so self-destructive.
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7: 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They've just reopened it outbound between Halstead and 103rd. They've swept an accident out of your way. Report of an accident on the tri-state, left lane blocked this morning, northbound at Plainfield Road. And here's an annoying headache that shows up for the next couple of months. The exit ramp. Eastbound 8094, the off-ramp to Broadway is shut down as you travel through Northwest Indiana. That is all due to construction, and that will be in place through Halloween. Traffic, a service of Audible. 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Chicago's Morning Answer continues next. And up next, a check of our AccuWeather forecast. In the Air Right Heating and Cooling Weather Center, partial sunshine, widely separated thunderstorms are a possibility, humid with a high of 81.
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0: This is AM 560, The Answer, Chicago's Morning Answer. 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T-A-L-K, Kroc Talk. All right, so the state auditor found almost $79 million whizzed away during the illegal invasion when we from Texas, where I'm sitting, bussed up 51,000 illegals to Chicago. And they literally paid $79 million, rounding it up, for thousands of people with this company out of Kansas that was hired by the Illinois EMA, Emergency Management Agency, which is directly under Pritzker's purview. They hired these thousands of people for the illegals, and they did nothing. They were paid to be on standby, and they did nothing. And they got $79 million to do nothing, including paying regular rates of $50 to $156 per hour, up to $234 an hour for overtime. Shelter housekeepers. Housekeeping? You want me for a pillow? Housekeepers at the shelters for illegals were paid $17,000 a week. I did confirm with producer Justin, and I have told you too, we would both be happy to work as a housekeeper for you for $17,000 a week. I will do it in a Speedo. I know you don't want to see me in a Speedo, but I'm just saying I'd do it in a Speedo and a feather duster if I had to for $17,000 a week. Each security guard was billed at the rate of $312,000 a year for a security guard. One contract nurse was given the equivalent of $836,000 in annual pay. Shouldn't that be what a heart surgeon earns, not a nurse? Meantime, some of our listeners on the, and if you should chime in too if you'd like to call in at 312-642-5600, 312-642-5600 on the Alpha Wealth Group answer line and text line. Speaking of which, one person texted this. $17,000 a week for the housekeeper is $884,000 a year for a housekeeper. That's what, exactly what I'm saying. I would do that. I would be your housekeeper. Housekeeping! Yo soy Cristobal! That's my name in Spanish, Cristobal. Hola, es Cristobal to clean your toilets. I'm here to unclog your pipes. That's somebody else. That's the pool boy. He charges more. That's $425. This is $425 an hour to be a housekeeper. Pritzker's, that's Pritzker. There you go. Good job. It's all for the illegals, and if it's for the illegals, it's worth every dime, isn't it? And this is only over 51,000 illegals. Could you imagine if you got anywhere in like a fraction of what we got in Texas? Sometimes we get 200,000, 250,000 in a month. And we were shamed for doing that great move by our governor, Greg Abbott, here. Mm-hmm. Let's go to Ron on the south side. Ron, you're on AM560 The Answer, Chris Kroc and Verdan Propt.
3: Hey, good morning, Chris. Well, good first morning, of all, no, I'm not surprised. Illinois taxpayers and citizens getting ripped off by these people. Not surprised about that. Now, what did surprise me was the media, whoever broke the story. For the media pretty much gives this administration, not even Democrats for the most part,
0: right,
3: a pass. But you said it was an insult to the police. It's an insult to all citizens of the state, and particularly taxpayer citizens. And we're hearing that they still trying to come up with different schemes. Like you said, versus tax the billionaire, tax the millionaire. Next thing, I'll just tax anybody in this world. That's it. So
0: Ron, you can see why. Isn't it funny they've slipped from billionaires to now millionaire taxes that quickly? And like we talked about, and like you said, and you responded to me, that after millionaires, they're coming for you and me, obviously. But now we know why they need to tax millionaires, and then now they need, why they need to tax us next, as if we're millionaires, even though we're not. Because somebody has to pay for a housekeeper to do nothing. 17 grand a week to do nothing.
3: Yes, somebody's got to pay for that. Ask for more tax money.
0: Yes.
3: Just so it can waste. But last thing, though, citizens in this state will continue to get disrespected,
0: yes,
3: and abused,
0: yes,
3: as long as we do not make changes,
0: right,
3: in our voting. And this election,
0: right,
3: coming up. And you,
0: right,
3: we need to send a message. So thank you, Chris. Have a good weekend.
0: That's exactly right, brother. That's exactly right. You have a great weekend, too. That's exactly right. I love to say this. You know, we got to just keep voting Democrat, guys. We're so close. We're almost there. If we just keep voting, guys, things are going great, aren't they? We just keep voting Democrat, guys. We're almost there. We're almost in the promised land. And we have to keep voting Democrat so they can tax the millionaires, not the billionaires anymore. They're saying that in the Chicago public schools now with the school board and in the city. And then, of course, next, Brandon Johnson put that on the ballot, and the Chicago school board put that on the ballot for a question on there to do a test to see what the people of the city of Chicago say about, would you be willing to vote for a millionaire's tax? Ooh. And of course, that'll never be enough. I tell people this, that my hometown of Chicago, that they said that the toll roads would be paid off eventually. That didn't work. They said, let's legalize gambling. That'll fill the hole. That didn't work. They said, let's legalize weed. That'll fill the hole. That didn't work. It is an endless cycle of selling your soul, prostituting yourself, you know, selling your state out, your people out, everything like that, and selling them out, and still never filling the hole, because you will never fill the hole, because as long as there's more money to be made, they will keep doing it and doing it and doing it. And a person a couple callers ago was so right to say that this is all about making, the crisis is great because you can make your Democrat friends richer. And you're getting rich while you're helping illegals and pretending you love them when you really just love exploiting them. Think of all the NGOs that made millions and millions and millions of dollars and were destroyed the moment Trump came in office and shut all that crap down. We are not here to serve illegals. We're here to get them out of this country. We're going to serve them by telling them to get the hell out of here, or we're going to cuff you and stuff you and deport your butt out of here. That's where the message is. What, and again, what a brilliant and simple yet brilliant point that a listener made. Chris, they want this crisis. They would like another illegal invasion so they can make millions and virtue signal at the same time. Absolutely spot on and brilliant. Real quickly, before we go to your calls, I wanted to also share a few other things. This is ICE. Fox 32 reports this story, and they're acting like they're outraged. They're platforming outrage that, oh my gosh, two illegals in the same day, within really near each other, in separate incidences, were cuffed and stuffed by ICE, just like we've seen from Operation Midway Blitz, but they're doing it more discreetly now. They're just doing, you know, they're not telling anybody anything. They're not making big splashy things. They're just doing it. And so two illegals cuffed and stuffed on the first day of school, and Fox 32 seems to make it like it's a big deal. Like, I can't believe they did this. I can't believe they did this right by a school. I can't believe they did this on the first day of school. Oh, my gosh. And then they find some inept, incompetent fool, a city council member in East Chicago named Robert Garcia. And he wants answers about these arrests of these illegals. He believes a previously rejected resolution limiting ICE activity on city property could get new life. Yes, we're going to ban federal officers in law enforcement pursuits from going on city property. I'll never forget when Morton Grove was pushing something through, and the mayor's like, basically the mayor who loves illegals too, she's like, basically, I'm going to say, she didn't say it this way, but basically she's saying, you guys are idiots. We can't enforce anything. We can't keep them off city property. And we can pass this, but it'll do nothing because we have no authority. You got people, I think, in Aurora. You got others I've seen writing, we're going to have our police writing tickets. You're going to be enforcing. We're going to have signs saying, ICE can't go on our city land. You guys are this. We'll pass the stupid thing, we'll put up signs, and nothing will be done. But I'll feel good. Okay, you fool. So here's this guy on Fox 32, this little piece of audio from this city council member.
4: As we've been seeing across the nation, people have been shot, dying in custody, and that's real trouble.
0: Wait, people getting shot? Is he talking about, like, illegals killing us, raping us? Abducting us, murdering us? Is that what he's talking about?
4: In custody. And that's real troubling to me because you want kids seeing that. We don't want nobody getting hurt. We don't want, you know, it's a kidnapping. You know?
0: It's a kidnapping. Really? Oh, it's a kidnapping. Call 911. Say, I'm witnessing a kidnapping. Do that. We'll see how that works out for you. It's a kidnapping.
4: No, that's what they're doing. Nobody notifies who the families. So that one thing we're trying to do is notify the families of the people we're taking.
0: This clown wants to get in touch with ICE and like or in federal government. Who are they? Where they're taking? We want to help them with attorneys. Get out of here. Go take a deuce in a lake. Get out of here, you twit. And then you had some people that were outraged. I can't believe there are Dunkin' Donuts and they're surrounding. I'm not going to call it Dunkin'. It's Dunkin' Donuts. I can't believe they're surrounding a guy at Dunkin' Donuts drive-thru. All he wants is a cup of coffee. Get out of here. He's illegal. We're going to get you wherever you are. I love this. They're outraged. Oh, it's by a school. Who cares? So are you telling me when there's a carjacking by a school, you don't want the cops to take the car stop the carjacking? Are you telling me when there's a burglary or a home invasion near a school, you don't want the cops to stop it? Or is it just illegals you don't want happening in force by us? Get out of here. And then there's this illegal lady. This is great. She's been here for 37 years. She owns a business, owns a house, and is mad as hell because I've been paying taxes, da da da da da, and I don't have amnesty. And by the way, she doesn't speak the English after 37 years.
21: Que igual sufren el dolor físico y psicológico.
22: It is not just that someone...
0: And then you got her white, angry, liberal, screaming lady translating for an illegal who's lived here for 37 years is demanding amnesty, never learned how to speak the freaking language here. Get out of my country, lady. I want the Trump administration, she had a big press conference yesterday with this translator and Hakeem Jeffries. Can President Donald J. Trump deport this lady ASAP, please?
22: Unlike me, who has been in this country since 1989, who pays taxes, who is a homeowner, a business owner, who gives work to others, someone who has children and grandchildren who are born in this country, that I have to suffer the psychological and physical abuse.
21: Más humillación que es un arresto violento y a la vida de una cárcel de inmigración.
22: And that I have to also suffer.
0: All right, blah, blah, blah, blah, blah. You heard about this glove thing? The cops have that, the ICE is looking at buying $20 million worth of the electric gloves where they light you up like a taser, but it's on a glove.
2: Oh! I scream like a little girl and pee myself. Go back with the glove.
0: Ah! Those are people getting lit up by the glove. Maybe this lady needs a glove. Maybe that'll shut her up. All right, we'll have you chime in a little bit. Right now, Chris Kroc and Dan Proft, AM 560, The Answer.
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0: Ah, great, great, great song. Okay, coming up next, the Lieutenant Governor, running with Governor Darren Bailey, is defending his comments on abortion. Meanwhile, the left will not stop attacking our nuns. Meanwhile, a surrogate mom flees to Texas to save her baby's life. And so much more coming up. It's Chris Kroc and Dan Proft, AM 560, The Answer, Chicago's Morning Answer on WIND Chicago.
8: Cases in two high-profile murders back in court in two states. I'm Dave Anthony, Fox News. One's a federal case in New York City.
9: In a few hours, we could see Luigi Mangione stand in front of the judge and admit to the two federal stalking charges that resulted in the death of UnitedHealthcare CEO Brian Thompson.
8: But it's not a plea deal with federal prosecutors, who could still push for a life sentence for Mangione. Fox's Chanley Painter also reports from outside the court his lawyers may later use that plea to avoid a state trial because of New York's double jeopardy laws.
9: Prosecutors will have to successfully argue that the federal stalking charges are different enough from the state second-degree murder charges for their case to move forward.
8: In South Carolina, a hearing for Alec Murdaugh before a new trial, months after an appeals court overturned his convictions in the 2021 murders of his wife and son.
10: Some pretrial motions the judge is expected to consider include requests to move the trial to Charleston. Murdaugh's defense is arguing that intense media saturation and his family ties to the local legal system could sway the jury pool.
8: Fox's Nate Foy. The fight isn't over at the Kennedy Center in Washington after a judge ordered President Trump's name be removed and an attempt to put it back on and close the center for 2 years to renovate it.
11: Under a plan approved by the Performing Arts Center's board, made up largely of political allies, President Trump also approved a resolution that would add lettering to the building's facade, reading the John F. Kennedy Center for the Performing Arts, restored and renovated by President Donald J. Trump. Both decisions test a federal judge's ruling 2 months ago that ordered President Trump's name removed from the building and also blocked plans for the closure.
8: That's Fox's Jared Halpern. While the U.S. and Iran both keep insisting they control the Strait of Hormuz shipping waterway, drones fired today at two more oil tankers in the strait, but nobody was hurt. 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
12: 71 degrees at 7:02 on AM 560. The answer, good morning. I'm Mike Scott in the QC Kinetics newsroom. The National Weather Service confirming another tornado struck the Chicago area during Tuesday's storms and derecho. It was an EF1 tornado that began west of Halstead between 183rd and 187th. And in northwest Indiana, Governor Mike Braun has declared a statewide emergency disaster, leading to the National Guard being deployed along with other emergency resources. Disaster responders like National Guard Captain Jordan Baker were in Munster yesterday.
25: So really, we're trying to get utility access and then access in for people's driveways, public roadways, clearing all that right away.
12: Tens of thousands in central Illinois are without power after wind and rain blew through that area in Bloomington and Normal. Illinois State University canceled move-in day. More rain in the forecast means many communities are being urged to reduce water use to try and help prevent flooding. It's why officials are asking locals in the western suburbs like Berwyn, Cicero, LaGrange, Riverside, and Maywood to watch their water usage during any expected heavy downpours. It all ties to the McCook Reservoir being 94% full, while the Thornton Quarry Reservoir is 70% full. Bears are focused on building a new stadium in Hammond, Indiana.
26: But even though we've had occasional meetings with the state of Illinois, our sole focus at this point in time is working on a world-class stadium and mixed-use development in Hammond, Indiana.
12: Team CEO Kevin Warren did not rule out building the venue on team-owned land in Arlington Heights, but talks with Illinois lawmakers have been minimal since early March. Chicago sports, speaking of those Bears, they're back in action this weekend, entertaining the Browns. While Caleb Williams will not start, he'll be in street clothes. Several other starters, according to Coach Ben Johnson, will not play against Cleveland. Cubs were held to one hit in a 7-0 loss in D.C. White Sox traveling to Detroit after falling at home to the Reds 9-8. The news, the service of the AM 560 Advantage, where you can join today at 560theanswer.com/join. 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
12: 708 Team Hochberg Traffic Center time. An accident on Route 390. And if you're going, what the heck is Route 390? The toll road? We used to call it the Elgin O'Hare Expressway. Now you know. Accident, three lanes are blocked. Westbound right before Roselle Road in the western suburbs. They've cleared off an accident, disabled vehicle, and an accident southbound on the tri-state just after 47th. And an accident on the exit ramp on I-55 that's on the northbound side and off-ramp to US 30. 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Chicago's Morning Answer continues next, and up next, our morning forecast in the Air Right Heating and Cooling Weather Center.
20: Today, expect a mix of sun and clouds with the possibility of a stray thunderstorm, creating humid conditions. The high will reach 79 degrees. Tonight will be overcast, warm and humid with a few showers and a thunderstorm. The low will be around 72 degrees. I'm meteorologist Jason Caterina on AM 560, The Answer.
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0: AM 560, The Answer, Chicago's Morning Answer. Chris Kroc in for Dan Proft. 312-642-5600 is our number on the Alpha Wealth Group answer line. 312-642-5600.

Catholic vote groups are calling to have her excommunicated by definition by what she did. Have a piece in the Wall Street Journal about why the left won't leave nuns alone. It is vile what they're doing in New York and some other local states, particularly New York City right now, or New York State, what they're doing to the nuns who serve. We're going to tie that in with two other things. There is a national case that has been unfolding in Dallas. It kind of it encompasses a woman from Alaska, a couple from she was a surrogate mother, and there's a couple that paid the surrogate mother in Alaska. They're from California. And they wanted her to abort the baby because it had a condition. We're going to tie that in with the lieutenant governor who was asked by WGN, Aaron Del Mar, what he said about abortion. It's just beautiful what he said because it involves his son. I think I'll start first with the custody case. So this is pretty wild, and I've watched it unfold, and what happened here is God shamed this couple. You have a couple from California, a 43 and 45 year old. They pay a woman who is a nurse, has a mother, she's a single mom, she has a child, and they pay her to be a surrogate mother. She's carrying their baby to term. At 20 weeks, 24 weeks in that area, she finds out and the parents find out that the baby has a defect, a heart defect. It's called hypoplastic left heart syndrome. Basically, the left ventricle, left side of the heart, is not able to do anything. However, the couple says, by the way, abort the baby. The mother says, the baby would have been 24 weeks pregnant when they wanted to abort the baby. She says, I was appalled that the idea of doctors would inject the baby with a solution that'll stop his heart, and then he'll literally be ripped apart and dismembered as he's taken from her uterus. One of the most beautiful things I saw is a 5-second clip of what a 24-week-old baby looks like outside of the uterus. You can see his beautiful face. You can see his beautiful eyes. You can see him kind of pouting or whatever with his mouth, and you can see him holding onto a woman's finger, that little hand gripping so hard, that woman's finger, that the hand's purple because it's squeezing so hard. And that baby could be killed because of this couple. The woman did her research, this nurse in Alaska, and she found out that Texas Children's Health, Texas Children's Hospital in Dallas, has a 100% effective procedure on that heart. And so she made arrangements, and she fled to Texas. She got a temporary restraining order or an emergency order by Attorney General Ken Paxton, who, of course, is running for Senate. He will win. People have been wanting to ask me about that here, filling in this morning. Some people have chimed in and said, what do you think about Paxton and Tallarico? Tallarico's not going to win. Paxton is not being lazy. He's not phoning it in. That's what the national people are saying. Paxton will not lose. Tallarico, Paxton has 3 months now to, now that he's shaken off the battle with John Cornyn, who was a fraud, as evidenced by the moment. He lost by 30 points here in this state. And the reason he lost by 30 points in this state is because when I moved here 16 years ago to do a radio show in Dallas-Fort Worth, the first thing my producer told me is, Cornyn's a joke. I said, what do you mean? Why? He says, you and I will be debating an issue. Everybody will be debating a big issue that's in the news. We'll debate the flashpoint issue. We'll all, decide how we feel and then go home. And then 2 weeks later, John Cornyn will come out, lick his finger, stick it up in the wind, and then say, I'm taking a strong stance. And we're like, where the hell have you been? We already debated that 2 weeks ago. What are you doing? Get out of here. It's been like 5 news cycles later.

0: He's always been a joke. He's always been a fraud. He's always been a rhino. And when the right person ran, he lost by 30 freaking points. We didn't want him. And his behavior after he lost has shown you everything about who John Cornyn is. John Cornyn despises Trump. That's why he said in 2024, that when Trump was running for re-election, that Trump shouldn't win. Trump can't win. He shouldn't run. And that's why he's done nothing but obfuscate and obstruct and attack Trump since he lost. Because he's a liar and he's a fraud. Tallarico, you don't need me to tell you that he thinks it's an abomination that we have the Ten Commandments in class, that teaching children God's word is an abomination, that abortion is awesome, that he voted against genital mutilation bills that passed in Texas. He voted against them. He wants genital mutilation for kids. That in the basement of his church is the library of his church has these sick sex, gay sex and transgender sex books for minors, encouraging sex and vile things for children in his library at his church. That his church has housed illegals and hid them when they were being deported, trying to be deported. That he believes that there are six genders, that he believes that God is non-binary. It's all an abomination. And I'm not acting mad or anything, but it's just the truth. It is. I say that, but I don't say it like, you're an abomination. You know, I'm not like that. That's how they expect us to act. I'm just saying it is. And what will happen in Texas is Paxton, just like he beat Cornyn, even though he was outnumbered, but like, gosh, it was like 10 or 15 million to 90 million, and he still won by 30%. He will win, not by 30%, but he'll win by, my prediction is about 7 to 12%. Beto Hussein O'Rourke, the cultural appropriator fake Mexican, who rightly belongs in the University of Chicago, fits in perfectly there. He was a much better candidate. Beto had a record as a fake moderate, as a congressman. This guy is nothing but an absolute naked radical leftist. And people like Paxton will unload their money in the last 2 months, maybe 3 months, but to, you know, eight weeks, 12 weeks out, will unload all these different things, and that's when it matters, and then he'll lose. He's more radical than Beto Hussein O'Rourke, the cultural appropriator fake Mexican. That's my analysis on that. Getting back to Texas, this woman flees to Dallas. She finds out this procedure that they do. There's a three-step procedure. The first was right when the baby's born. Then there's two more procedures, and it's 100% effective. The procedure they do is called the Norwood procedure, and the baby's heart will be fine. This couple demands that she aborts that baby. She flees here. She gets an order to protect it. The parents are outraged. They're saying, we're going to sue you. They're threatening her. They say, you owe us $250,000. We're going to sue you. We're going to sue you. We're going to sue you. Their identity has been exposed, and the world knows their names. The Daily Mail has reported their names. Nosheen Gilkar and Omar Ahmed wanted this baby dead. And God has shamed them by this baby being born. The first procedure was done, and now the baby is in California with the parents, and guess what? They can't kill the baby. And my question is, what are you going to do now? You're going to kill the baby? You're going to kill it with your bare hands? Kill him with your bare hands? Baby Gabriel's what the surrogate mom calls him. He's alive now. Well, he was alive before. You know what I'm saying? He's out of the utero. Can't kill him. And so now these parents will undoubtedly have to go through the remaining two procedures. Otherwise, they're going to be guilty of medical neglect. Can't kill their baby anymore. They're going to raise a baby knowing, hey, son, we wanted to murder you. We ordered this woman to kill you. And when she fled to save you, we said, kill him, kill him, kill him. So to me, it's just a naked God. A God is nakedly shaming these people. They're publicly exposed. They wanted their baby dead, and he's alive. Now, Lieutenant Governor candidate, Aaron Del Mar, running, of course, with Darren Bailey. WGN asks him, you know, do you regret saying those abortion comments? Del Mar told a crowd at last week's Save America rally in Springfield, sponsored by Illinois Family Action, a pro-life group, quote, "Nobody wants to make Illinois a mecca for abortion from everyone around the country to come here and sin against God." And they're saying, "Well, do you regret that?" And he says, yes, here's what he says. It comes from, this is so beautiful. "You have one story where the parents now have to live with the rest of their lives with their son growing up knowing they wanted him murdered and dead. Whereas you have Aaron Del Mar, who is supposed to be embarrassed or ashamed or regret that he said this publicly. Instead, he says, no, listen, here's why I said that and here's why I feel this way. And I want you to hear the story. It's so beautiful. It comes from my personal feelings. When I was 23 years old, I had to make a decision about abortion. I had a child out of wedlock. This is in WGN News Today," he says, by the way, WGN TV. "I had a child out of wedlock at 23. My eldest son, Connor, was conceived before I was married, and it was an incredibly challenging time. I had a lot of fear. I had a lot of anxiety. I wasn't in a position to take care of myself, let alone another person. And that kind of molded me into my position of that because I could have made the worst mistake of my life. I look back and I have zero regrets." What a beautiful story, isn't it? One, you have parents that tried to murder their baby, and now he's alive and born. And another is a man being shamed for expressing his feelings about abortion. And he's supposed to regret that or cover it up or something because he's running for lieutenant governor when he says, "I could have killed my son. I thought about it, but I didn't." And he tells the truth. It's beautiful. And then you have Maura Healey, governor of Massachusetts, as we know, cheering and signing this thing saying you can kill a baby up to the point it's born. A leading Catholic group, Fox News reports today, is calling for Massachusetts bishops to excommunicate Governor Maura Healey, who's a Catholic. Catholic Vote argues that by enacting the law, she committed a grave sin, should be barred from the sacraments. Catholic Vote President Kelsey Reinhart says she points to canon law, which dictates that anyone who procures an abortion or assists somebody in procuring an abortion is an automatic laite sententiae excommunication. You actually excommunicated yourself by this. I love using the term excommunicate, even though I'm now a Baptist, if you will. It's not about denomination, but nonetheless, I like to say, my dad, now, you're excommunicado. That's it. You're out. You're cut off. You're excommunicated. That's it. I have excommunicated you. I always use that one as a joke all the time. Anyway, the Catholic bishops of Massachusetts released a joint statement after this passed, calling the legislation a radical measure, which is gravely immoral. Signed by all four Catholic bishops of Massachusetts, Boston, Worcester, Fall River, and Springfield. It is literally, you know, the pagan god Moloch sacrificing to a baby. It is just pure evil to do this and then to celebrate it and smile. It's just, it's so sick and sad. And then you have a column in the Wall Street Journal, "Why the Left Won't Leave the Nuns Alone." He's talking about the Little Sisters of the Poor providing free medical care to poor people with terminal cancer. They don't take a penny from any government or insurance company to fund their 42-bed complex. Sustained by private donations, their work is pure charity. I'm going to tell you the rest of the story that is very, very much must-hear story coming up next. 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
0: Chris and Verdan, AM 560, The Answer, Chicago's Morning Answer. In just a moment, Marty has a great point from the Ozarks, but first, why the left won't leave nuns alone. New York Department of Health 2 years ago began sending the Little Sisters of the Poor letters to the Hawthorne Sisters rather than thanking the sisters for their kindness for the dying poor. Letters demanded the sisters respect the gender identity or expression of their patients. It said sisters should not tell them not to keep males out of the ladies' room or separate bedrooms by biological sex. It directed them to use preferred pronouns and permit cross-dressing. This is absolute lunacy, and it's literally, to me, it's satanic to tell nuns to literally entertain this mental illness. Continuing on, it says, it instructed them to recognize a right to consensual sexual relations, including sex outside of marriage. In addition, the letter said the sisters must enroll in cultural competency training. Refusal would risk fines, loss of operating license, even imprisonment. You will be made to care, my friend coined the phrase, with this whole thing. Oh, gay marriage, this stuff doesn't affect me. Yes, it does. Even the nuns will be put in jail if they don't bow and literally abandon their faith, abandon their Bible, and betray their God for the state. Finishing off, it says Little Sisters of the Poor provide health insurance. Oh, they also, the Obama administration forced them to try to do birth control and abortion drugs. Last month, an appeals court heard oral arguments in a case brought by the attorneys general of New Jersey and Pennsylvania are pushing these. This is so sick, the persecution of these nuns. A separate case involving the Hawthorne Sisters, Little Sisters of the Poor, and two other orders of nuns filed in federal court July 17th says it objects to New York's demand the nuns assist patients who wish to commit suicide. Yes, the nuns are being told to kill people. On July 30th, a federal judge issued a TRO that prevents New York from requiring the sisters to offer euthanasia while the case proceeds. Nuns, kill people, nuns. Kill the babies, support the transgender people, let men have sex with women and women sex with women right in front of your eyes, or we'll shut you down and put you in jail. Marty, you are in the Ozarks. You're on AM 560, The Answer. Chris and Verdan.
15: What? Leave the nuns alone, number one. Number two.
0: Real quick, by the way, we only got like 15 seconds. Go.
15: Massachusetts does not recognize the death penalty or have the death penalty. How ironic. This is strange.
0: That's exactly it. Massachusetts doesn't have the death penalty, but it celebrates killing a baby up to the point of birth. That says everything. Baja. We'll get into that coming up next with our special guest, Dan Corrigan. It's AM 560, The Answer, Chicago's Morning Answer. Into the news now with Mike Scott.
16: Good morning, 72 degrees here in Chicago.
0: All right, it's a little bit later, but oh well, I guess I'm...
16: Top story this morning, the National Weather Service confirms another tornado did strike the Chicago area earlier this week. It was an EF1 tornado that began west of Halstead between 183rd and 187th. Indiana Governor Mike Braun has declared a statewide disaster emergency, and that is mobilizing state agencies like the Indiana National Guard, sending them into places like Munster, Indiana.
17: So really we're trying to get utility access and then access in for people's driveways, public roadways, clearing all that right away.
16: Captain Jordan Baker had been meeting with Munster, Indiana City Councilman George Shinkin.
18: Basically, they come for lunch and then they come from dinner, and we're just getting donations from our community, and it's great.
16: Tens of thousands in central Illinois are without power this morning, around 20,000 in and around Peoria and Bloomington Normal after heavy storms swept through that area. Illinois State University canceled move-in day after the campus took a severe direct hit from rain and 65-mile-an-hour winds. The World War II Memorial this morning is under guard, struck by vandals. The phrase, clean hands, dirty money, was painted on that memorial. A new aircraft carrier headed for the Middle East after reports of mental health concerns over the USS Abraham Lincoln. The George Washington left Vietnam last week. Flock is adding more security features to its license plate scanning network after reports of law enforcement abusing the system nationwide.
19: We started with 30 days, and law enforcement was worried. Could they actually solve crime that fast? And I can tell you today, over 90% of the cases solved using Flock are done in 7 days. And so we're suggesting to every city to adopt a 7-day retention policy.
16: Flock CEO Garrett Langley yesterday. The Democrat National Committee will vote Saturday on which states will go first in the 2028 presidential primaries. The party is expected to give South Carolina the first primary on January 22nd, displacing New Hampshire again. New Hampshire used to have the first in the nation primary, but is being pushed back again by the DNC. The Bears are focused on building a new stadium in Hammond, Indiana. Team President Kevin Warren is saying while there is a chance they could continue talks with Illinois lawmakers about an Arlington Heights site, the chances of that are minimal.
20: We don't have any legislation in Illinois. We don't have a deal with Illinois, and so it wouldn't be fair for me to answer a hypothetical question like that.
16: The governor alleges the team has not informed them of what they want, but the Bears have stated publicly many times they need help with property tax certainty and infrastructure costs with their property in Arlington Heights. And Tyson Foods is closing their large plant in the Quad Cities. A letter sent to employees said the Illinois jobs will end by today. 2,500 jobs. Those employees will be compensated through October 12th. Experts say a combination of very poor state government practices, high taxes, and an unexpected shift in beef production numbers contributed to that closing. Cubs were held to one hit by Washington in a 7-0 loss in D.C. White Sox fell to the Reds 9-8. 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
16: 741 in our Team Hochberg Traffic Center. As we check the roads this morning, we're seeing stop-and-go traffic on I-55 northbound between Joliet Road all the way to I-355, the Veterans Memorial Toll. An accident swept out of your way on Lakeshore Drive northbound right near Irving Park. Tri-State accident right shoulder northbound at Plainfield. Stop-and-go traffic on the Adams I-90 between Meacham and Route 53. And the 390, that's the old Elgin O'Hare Expressway, now a toll road. Accident, two right lanes blocked. Westbound, right before Roselle, you're backed up to Plum Grove Road. Chicago's Morning Answer continues next. And up next, a check of your forecast in the Air Right Heating and Cooling Weather Center. Partly sunny, widely separated thunderstorms. A lot of the heavy stuff going south of us today. With a high of 81.
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0: AM 560, The Answer, Chicago's Morning Answer. Chris Kroc in for Dan Proft. Well, we have Dan Corrigan, who wrote a column in The Hill. Three things RFK Jr. gets right about American health, even if you can't stand him. Dan, welcome to AM 560, The Answer, Chicago's Morning Answer.
4: Hey, great to be here.
0: Good to talk to you. Okay, well, first of all, let me get into this. Before we get into the different points in your column, sauerkraut and what? What does RFK Jr. travel with?
4: Is that hilarious?
0: Yes.
4: It's a little difficult to travel around in, with sauerkraut in your luggage.
0: Yes, so it's sauerkraut. Does he eat it? I'm being serious now. Do you know how he? Is it hot or cold?
4: I assume he eats it. I don't know, but I assume he eats it cold. Yes.
0: Oh, that's gross. And then what does he eat it with? Any kind of a red meat? Do you know? Go ahead.
4: Yeah, so you've got to eat lacto-fermented sauerkraut. So this is stuff that you could make, or nowadays you can. You buy it pretty readily. And then, I think any type of grass-fed red meat, you know, like beef.
0: That's good. Okay. So it sounds so gross, the word fermented with sauerkraut, but is there anything that you could compare it to that I'm used to having? Is it what we put on our hot dogs in Chicago? If we do put it on our Polish sausage, is much more accurate, actually. Polish people call it kapusta. Go ahead, sir.
4: Yeah, so exactly. So I think it would be pretty much in line with that. So you have a little bit of a sour taste, you know, a little bit of a contrast to something more savory. And so that's going to provide you with a healthy bacteria for your gut and help your digestion.
0: Very interesting. Okay. All right. If you heat it up though, it's bad. Cause that's what I want to heat it up.
4: That would be a no-no.
0: Ah, okay. All right. To your column. Thank you for that. Clear. And by the way, you know that Marco Rubio said he eats cherry Pop-Tarts. Is that on the ultra-processed food section that's not recommended?
4: Well, I would think that's not Maha. I would think that would definitely fall under the ultra-processed foods.
0: That's funny. Okay, so.
4: That was a great interview with Rubio there.
0: That was great. Okay, so, all right, so there's three things that you lay out here. RFK, Maha, chronic disease is our real emergency. How so? How is chronic disease our real emergency, and what diseases are the emergencies?
4: Yeah, so, you know, I think coming off the heels of the pandemic, you know, that's like what everybody thinks of as an emergency, right?
0: Mm-hmm.
4: And then, but what's more a quiet emergency is the chronic disease epidemic. And so, it just keeps rising and rising. So right now, over 50% of adult Americans have a chronic disease. So this is over 120 million people that are battling some form of chronic disease. And so it's impacting, you know, everybody's daily lives. And so that's a real emergency that actually when before RFK was in his current position, when he was running for president, you know, that was his one of his main messages was tackling the chronic disease.
0: What are the big ones? Top couple of them, like one or two or three.
4: Yeah. So, I mean, obviously we see a lot of the, you know, autoimmune type issues. You've got autism is, you know, that's talked about a lot. And then a lot of immune based issues, basically.
0: Mm-hmm. Chronic conditions in U.S. children more than doubled between 94 and 2006. Why do we know why?
4: Yep. And I think that's the question. And I think, you know, RFK Jr. is, you know, with his background as a 30 years as an environmental lawyer, you know, I think, you know, his big success was, you know, with the Monsanto, you know, so that was an issue where people were, getting cancer, from the glyphosate. And so I think that, when you're looking at the environment, you know, that's a good place to start on the chronic disease. And then also, as we're talking about Rubio with the ultra processed foods, that you're creating foods that are more fit for profit and shelf life as opposed to maybe a lacto fermented sauerkraut that's maybe more suited for health.
0: I will comment on the glyphosate thing. I'm a big fan of using all my chemicals, and I was not on board with that. I will say that with all that stuff. And I love my chemicals, and I you know, just two approaches on your lawn. One is the chemicals, which is what I do. And the other is the, what are organic stuff. I am not the organic dude on that. I'll just put that in there on the side, but I'm not going to debate with you because you're the expert. I'm not. The Maha movement, ultra processed products, excessive sugar. What are the worst offenders of, ultra processed products? Cause saying those words don't necessarily ring a bell. Like, I assume they're the worst things I can think of, but what are some of the prime offenders of that ultra processed products?
4: Well, I think I think over the years we've seen some improvements, but like, so one of the things that would be a common thing that you might not readily think of is, you know, salad dressings that, you know, I think they got to be, we went from, you know, basically homemade salad dressings from, you know, from our grandparents to all these different flavors and options. And if you looked at the label, you know, the ingredients are a mile long with things you can't pronounce. So that's one that you think, hey, salad dressing seems pretty benign, but in reality, that would be fall under the ultra processed food. The Pop-Tart example is a classic example of ultra processed food. So a lot of it falls under the bakery or bread. So we have these grains that are processed to eliminate things that would shorten the shelf life. So if you were to go buy a fresh loaf of bread, That's only going to last a couple of days on your countertop, right?
5: Right.
4: So with this, back in the day, Dr. Weston A. Price from the 1930s, he called these foods the foods of commerce. And now today we pretty much call them the ultra processed foods. So
5: okay.
4: Any foods that are engineered for a longer shelf life, that's usually the tip off of an ultra processed food.
0: If I go to, I'll just say, you know, some of our grocery stores in Chicagoland and get, from the bakery, buy a bread, that's going to be good most likely because it's, if it's baked there on location, right?
4: Yeah. So that they're still for the most part going to be using, flour that's ultra processed. So that's where it becomes, everything gets nuanced, right? But
0: yeah.
4: I think buying the bread from the bakery would be a step better than buying it in the plastic, down
0: yes.
4: the regular aisle. So,
0: yep.
4: So that's the common thread in the, let's say, holistic circles or natural food movement is, you know, shop the perimeter of a grocery store, not down the aisles, because the aisles have all the box foods, you know, so those are going to be like the breakfast cereals, Pop-Tarts, but all the things that are in a box, usually the things that have the longest shelf life, generally speaking, are the highest offenders, where if you're trying to avoid it, you're looking for food sources like the meat, you know, so ideally you would go to a local farmer and get grass-fed beef. But if you're at the grocery store, you can buy beef, and that's going to be, better than buying, you know, a can of Spam or something like that.
0: This might be a dumb question, but is the average piece of beef we buy at a store grass-fed, or is it not?
4: I think now that you can actually buy grass-fed, I think the average beef at the store would be grain-fed. And so, you know, cows are, their digestive system is optimized for grass. So when you feed it grain, that causes different issues in the cow. And so that's going to have a different nutrient profile. The fatty acids, we talk about, you know, omega-3s. And so anyways, the bottom
0: this
4: line
0: is a lot of work for us here over as a consumer.
4: Yeah, right. Oh, 100%. And so the biggest fail I see from a consumer standpoint for the average person, when they start learning the facts, okay, I'm going to go do all this, and they try to do it all in a week, and they always fail, and then
0: right.
4: they just revert back to their old ways. So my big message is
0: yes,
4: one thing a month. You know, that's all, like tackle the salad dressing, make your own with olive oil and maybe some apple cider vinegar, and then just do one thing a month.
0: Okay, that's good. And then right here it says real food is unglamorous. You write in your column in The Hill today, Dan Corrigan, opinion contributor. Pasteurized meats, wild seafood, eggs, butter, vegetables, and fruit broths, fermented foods. Again, fermented food sounds so dang gross, but if it's the normal sauerkraut stuff that we would eat, then that's fine for me. As long as it, my grandmother's kapusta is what I'm thinking about again. That's the our Polish folk. Kapusta. Christopher, have some kapusta. Eggs, butter, I'm down with that. Vegetable, fruit, broths. So I guess that's it. But the updated food pyramid, red meat, whole fat dairy, vegetables, healthy fats. What are healthy fats?
4: So this would be, again, we're looking at, a lot of this is the lower processed or, you know, where the healthy fats would be, it's funny, the, I don't know if you followed, I think it's called Steak and Shake. They moved
0: using tallow. Beef, tallow beef, that's it.
4: Yep. And they're using grass-fed beef tallow for their frying the French fries. They're using grass-fed beef for their hamburgers. And so this is like, you know, back in the day in the 60s, 70s, when McDonald's first started, they were using beef tallow. And so what happened with McDonald's, right? The kick at the time was getting rid of saturated fats. And so they moved from using tallow, which would be a I would call it a healthy fat.
0: Yes.
4: Because it's all natural. And they moved to hydrogenated seed oil, vegetable oils. And that then became, oh my gosh, that's the worst thing you can use.
0: Yes.
4: So it's like you go full circle.
0: It's like eating candle wax or something.
4: Right? Yeah. So so healthy fats would be, just to recap, the tallow. You can get butter, you know, that's great. Olive oil, which is generally, if you get high quality unprocessed.
0: Yeah.
4: So those would be like three mainstays in my kitchen.
0: Dan Corrigan, founder of Smidge Small Batch Supplements and the author of Eat Well, Supplement Well, Digest Well, and Nonconformist Approach to Optimal Health. Thank you for your time tonight at AM 560, The Answer, Chicago's Morning Answer.
4: I appreciate it. Thanks for having me.
0: Thank you. Coming up next, we're going to tell you about Ed Morrissey, managing editor for Hot Air. He's got several different columns we're going to talk about, and it's going to be a lot of fun. Coming up next, it's Chris Crockin for Dan Propp, AM 560, The Answer, Chicago's Morning Answer.
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0: All right. We have Ed Morrissey, HotAir.com, coming up in just a moment. Oh, WNBA... El Sayed, also all that stuff coming up next. Abdul Rahman Muhammad El Sayed. Say his full name, please. Right now, this is AM 560, The Answer, Chicago's Morning Answer. Chris Crockin for Dan Propp on WIND Chicago.
8: Luigi Mangione will soon be back in court in New York City.
1: I'm Dave Anthony, Fox News. It's a federal courtroom this time where the accused killer is not charged with murder.
8: Luigi Mangione faces two federal stalking charges and could change his plea of not guilty to guilty during the hastily scheduled hearing. Those charges carry a potential life sentence. He's charged in connection with the killing of Brian Thompson, the chief executive of United Healthcare, who was shot outside a Midtown Manhattan hotel in December 2024.
1: Fox's Tanya J. Powers, a guilty plea in the federal case could upend the state murder case against Mangione, which is set to go to trial next month because of New York's double jeopardy laws that could shield him from being tried twice for the same criminal conduct. The U.S.-Iran standoff over the Strait of Hormuz continues. Drones fired at two more oil tankers today in the key shipping waterway, but nobody got hurt. As American forces remain on standby, in case the U.S. resumes bombing Iran.
9: There has been some concern expressed about conditions on board the USS Lincoln by family members of those on board and some lawmakers. But Secretary of War Pete Hegseth said just yesterday that everyone on board, every ship in the Gulf is getting everything they need. And CENTCOM followed that up by saying some of the reporting about conditions on the Lincoln is flat out false.
1: Fox's Jonathan Hunt in Tel Aviv. The Lincoln's been at sea a record 260-plus days. Another ship could relieve the crew. The USS George Washington reportedly headed to the Middle East. Another Russian barrage on Ukraine has killed a mother and her 9-year-old son. As the UN says, July was the deadliest month in Ukraine. 437 civilians killed since the early days of the 2022 Russian invasion. We just got this update to the economy showing we shopped less.
10: Well, July retail sales crossing the tape, down 0.6% month over month. We were expecting a rise, so that's a surprise decrease.
1: Fox Business Network's Lauren Simonetti. 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
16: 71 degrees in Chicago, gray skies in the QC Kinetics newsroom. Good morning, I'm Mike Scott. The National Weather Service confirming another tornado hit the Chicago area during Tuesday's storms. This one an EF1 tornado that began just west of Halstead near 183rd. Indiana Governor Mike Braun has declared a statewide disaster emergency. It mobilizes state agencies and the Indiana National Guard, who arrived in Munster, Indiana yesterday, led by Captain Jordan Baker.
11: So we've got two teams plus a headquarters element. So we have 30 people here in Munster that are assisting with all the cleanup here. We've also got a 30-person team in Hobart.
16: Munster, Indiana City Councilman George Shinkin welcomed the extra help.
12: Here they are. Here's people helping us. See, these are guys from all over the state, and they're coming up over here and helping the residents of Munster. Yes, it's a win-win situation.
16: The Chicago Bears are focused on Hammond, Indiana.
20: But even though we've had occasional meetings with the state of Illinois, our sole focus at this point in time is working on a world-class stadium and mixed-use development in Hammond, Indiana.
16: Team President Kevin Warren saying there are two viable sites in Hammond that soon may be knit together due to a relaxation by the Federal Department of Defense on some land. But the deal isn't done. He acknowledged that some fans may be upset if the team leaves Illinois 18 minutes behind, but he believes the time is now to build a world-class Bears stadium. Week one of the NFL preseason begins for the Bears tomorrow against the Browns. Cubs were one hit by the Washington Club in D.C. in a 7-0 loss, and the White Sox fell to the Reds 9-8. The news is service of the AM 560 Advantage. 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
26: Applied Materials shares are down 5%. The chip equipment maker reported a solid quarter. Earnings and revenue were up from a year ago, but Wall Street was expecting even more. Chicago Federal Reserve Bank President Austin Goolsbee is characterizing the latest inflation data as a little better, and he's hopeful that as the impact of tariffs and higher oil prices from the Iran war fade, inflation can continue to improve. Cooler Consumer Price Index and Producer Price Index index readings this week have made it less likely the Fed will raise interest rates in September. Reuters is reporting Workday, the online human resources platform, is in talks to sell itself to investment firm Silver Lake. The talks are ongoing with no guarantee a deal will materialize. That's your Fox Business Report. I'm Jenny Coselda. Invested in you.
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18: In 1783, the Revolutionary War was nearly over, but America's future remained uncertain. Officers in the Continental Army were angry. Congress had failed to provide promised pay, and some considered using the Army's power to force the government's hand. George Washington understood their frustration, but he also knew the liberty they had fought to win could be destroyed by the very army that secured it. Washington confronted his officers and urged them to choose honor, patience, and loyalty to the Republic over rebellion. He could have used their anger to increase his own power. Instead, he used his influence to restrain it. Power asks what it can take. Character asks what duty requires. Washington's lesson still stands. Freedom survives when leaders place principle above ambition and remain faithful to God, country, and the people they serve.
19: 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On your way to Mars Cheese Castle this morning, maybe to pick up some Kringle in Kenosha? Got a disabled vehicle blocking a right lane northbound on 41 near Highway KR this morning. Mundelein traffic signals flashing red. Town Line in Oak Creek Plaza. Westmont, Ogden, and Cass report of an accident. Slow traffic, roadwork delays southbound on 53 and again northbound between Algonquin and Kirchhoff. Lakeshore Drive jamming up northbound right at Bryn Mawr. Stop and go on the Stevenson between Cicero inbound all the way to Kedzie. Kennedy, accident right lane block outbound between Addison and Montrose. 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
16: 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And up next, a check of your morning forecast in the Air Right Heating and Cooling Weather Center.
2: Today, expect a mix of sun and clouds with the possibility of a stray thunderstorm creating humid conditions. The high will reach 79 degrees. Tonight will be overcast, warm and humid with a few showers and a thunderstorm. The low will be around 72 degrees. I'm meteorologist Jason Caterina on AM 560, The Answer.
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